I'll never get tired of hearing that one, Loretta Lynn and that coal miner's daughter. I was just thinking about Loretta the other day, thinking about here's Loretta and Tammy welcoming Dolly. And man, just a crazy thing. If we got to live at the same time as a lot of these legends. Here's Billy Joe Royal.

0: Patti Loveless and Chains. Hey, coming up in just a couple of minutes, a classic from Conway Twitty, two of the most famous words in country music, and Brooks and Dunn.
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4: Here's your classic country 106.9 forecast. Partly cloudy tonight with a low of 66. 83 tomorrow, a blend of clouds and sun. Lows dip down to about 60 tomorrow night, mainly clear. Bright sunshine and dry Tuesday and Wednesday with highs in the low 90s. Looking at the long range, 92 Thursday, 89 Friday, and 88 on Saturday. In the Wolf 106.9 Weather Center, I'm meteorologist Paul Trombley. Right now, 82.
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0: Oh, yeah. Two of the most famous words in all the country music. Conway Twitty, hello, darling. It used to be when he'd get out on stage, that would be how the show would start. He'd walk out into a dark stage and just say, hello, darling, and you knew the show was about to commence. On the way, Brooks and Dunn and Dina Carter.
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0: Brooks and Dunn, counting the days and how long gone. On the way, Doug Stone, some Alabama for you, and Sammy Kershaw, all next.
1: Here's the deal. 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
5: Here's your classic country 106.9 forecast. Lows dip down to about 66 tonight under partly cloudy skies with a slight chance of rain showers. Highs level off around 83 tomorrow, mainly sunny skies. Mainly clear skies tomorrow night, lows dip down to about 60. Dry Tuesday and Wednesday under clear skies with highs in the low 90s. In the Wolf 106.9 Weather Center, I'm meteorologist Paul Trombley. Right now, 79.

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1: I'm Carmen Roberts. President Trump is playing down the need for his administration to rein in AI development. Speaking in Ireland today.
2: We're leading China in AI. We're the most sophisticated country in the world. And frankly, I want to keep it that way because whoever wins, AI wins.
1: He says he is worried about ceding America's edge over China in the global AI competition. The president is due back at the White House later tonight. At the box office, Practical Magic 2 cast the widest spell this weekend, opening at number one with $30 million domestically.
3: I can't even censor right now.
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1: But the Sandra Bullock and Nicole Kidman sequel fell short of expectations, especially with a $75 million budget. It did knock Spider-Man Brand New Day out of number one. 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

0: Terry Gibbs and Somebody's Knockin'. She did a gospel album after she did her country stuff, and she included that song. Just changed the words a little bit, but it worked perfect for a gospel song, too. Hey, John Anderson's coming up, and Mary Chapin.
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4: Here's your Classic Country 106.9 forecast. Lows dip down to about 66 tonight under partly cloudy skies with a slight chance of rain showers. Highs level off around 83 tomorrow. Mainly sunny skies. Mainly clear skies tomorrow night. Lows dip down to about 60. Dry Tuesday and Wednesday under clear skies with highs in the low 90s. In the Wolf 106.9 Weather Center, I'm meteorologist Paul Trombley. Currently 76.
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0: Mary Chapin Carpenter, feeling lucky. Hey, thanks again for hanging out with us. I've got the Bellamy's on the way, some Trisha. Hey, you can find me anytime on Facebook. Come on by. I mentioned this Mark Wills video where he is singing at a wedding, surprising the bride and groom. It's so sweet. You got to check it out. Just look for Country Radio Linda next time you're on Facebook.
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0: Steve Warner. Sometimes you got to run into that brick wall several times before you finally get it. I know from experience. Haggard in just a couple of minutes and Kenny Rogers.
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5: Here's your classic country 106.9 forecast. Partly cloudy skies tonight with a low of 66. Tomorrow, 83. Tomorrow night, lows level off around 60. Sunny skies and dry Tuesday and Wednesday with highs in the low 90s. Looking at the long range, 92 Thursday, 89 Friday, and 88 on Saturday. In the Wolf 106.9 Weather Center, I'm meteorologist Paul Trombley. Right now, 76.

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8: Here's your classic country 106.9 forecast. Partly cloudy skies tonight with a low of 66. Tomorrow, 83. Tomorrow night, lows level off around 60. Sunny skies and dry Tuesday and Wednesday with highs in the low 90s. Looking at the long range, 92 Thursday, 89 Friday, and 88 on Saturday. In the Wolf 106.9 Weather Center, I'm meteorologist Paul Trombley. Currently, it's 73 degrees.

0: George Strait Unwound posted a really cool picture of George Strait sitting with his granddaughter, who is just precious, that great age, you know, maybe about 3 or 4. You can find it on Facebook. Just look for Country Radio Linda next time you're there. Hey, just a couple of minutes more of your favorites on the way next.
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0: was just a kid when she did that one. Leanne Rimes and Blue. I've got Randy Travis in a couple of minutes. And stuff from Keith Urban. 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
6: Here's your classic country 106.9 forecast. Partly cloudy skies tonight with a low of 66. Tomorrow, 83. Tomorrow night, lows level off around 60. Sunny skies and dry Tuesday and Wednesday with highs in the low 90s. Looking at the long range, 92 Thursday, 89 Friday, and 88 on Saturday. In the Wolf 106.9 Weather Center, I'm meteorologist Paul Trombley. Currently, it's 73 degrees.
7: The Wolf

Kathy Mattea and Come From the Heart. I've got more favorites coming up in just a couple of minutes. This one from one of the next new members of the Grand Ole Opry, and so well deserved. Finally, it's Red Akins. That ain't my truck.

0: Conway Twitty singing about those tight-fitting jeans. In just a couple of minutes, a classic from Tanya Tucker and Aaron Tippin.
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4: Here's your classic country 106.9 forecast. Partly cloudy skies tonight with a low of 66. Tomorrow, 83. Tomorrow night, lows level off around 60. Sunny skies and dry Tuesday and Wednesday with highs in the low 90s. Looking at the long range, 92 Thursday, 89 Friday, and 88 on Saturday. In the Wolf 106.9 Weather Center, I'm meteorologist Paul Trombley. Currently, it's 72 degrees.

0: It's Aaron Tippin, and there ain't nothing wrong with the radio. Hey, more favorites in just a couple of minutes. We're going to work in some Tim McGraw for you, who's about to be inducted into the Country Music Hall of Fame coming up in October. And Johnny Cash.
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2: Well, my daddy left home when I was 3, and he didn't leave much to Ma and me. 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

0: 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Especially for my friends Dan and Sharon. 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
5: Here's your classic country 106.9 forecast. Partly cloudy skies tonight with a low of 66. Tomorrow, 83. Tomorrow night, lows level off around 60. Sunny skies and dry Tuesday and Wednesday with highs in the low 90s. Looking at the long range, 92 Thursday, 89 Friday, and 88 on Saturday. In the Wolf 106.9 Weather Center, I'm meteorologist Paul Trombley. Currently, it's 72 degrees.
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0: Mandrell, until you're gone. Hey there, I'm Linda. Glad you're here. It's David Allen Coe with one of those really great ghost stories and the ride.
1: Well, I was thumbing from Montgomery. I had my guitar on my back. 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

0: Hadn't played that one in a while. John Barry, She's Taken a Shine. I always look forward to his Christmas stuff that we'll be playing here. Goodness, before you know it, believe me, time has a way of flying by, doesn't it? Drazy on the way, some Dolly too. Get in the zone,
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12: Here's your Classic Country 106.9 forecast. Lulls level off around 66 overnight under partly cloudy skies. High temperatures reach up to 83 Monday, mainly sunny. Monday night, lows around 60. Ample sunshine and dry Tuesday and Wednesday with highs in the low 90s. Looking at the long range, 92 Thursday, 89 Friday, and 88 on Saturday. In the Wolf 106.9 Weather Center, a meteorologist Laura Lockwood. Right now, it's 70 degrees.
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0: Dolly Parton is still all over the news. Lots of stories about her, some true, some not true. But she was used to that. Hey, Winona, in a minute in Alabama.
1: The Wolf

0: Lila McCann. Her song is called I Wanna Fall in Love. Hey, on the way, I've got Restless Heart, stuff from Lone Star in a minute, and some Leroy Parnell for you.
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5: Here's your Classic Country 106.9 forecast. Lulz level off around 66 overnight under partly cloudy skies. High temperatures reach up to 83 Monday, mainly sunny. Monday night, lows around 60. Ample sunshine and dry Tuesday and Wednesday with highs in the low 90s. Looking at the long range, 92 Thursday, 89 Friday, and 88 on Saturday. In the Wolf 106.9 Weather Center, a meteorologist, Laura Lockwood. Right now, it's 72 degrees.
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0: Gary Morris, I'll never stop loving you. Hey there, I'm Linda. Thanks so much for hanging out with us, making this a part of your every single day. Find me on Facebook. Come on by and say hi. Let me know what's going on in your world. How was your weekend? 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
7: Here's your classic country 106.9 forecast. Lows level off around 66 overnight under partly cloudy skies. High temperatures reach up to 83 Monday, mainly sunny. Monday night, lows around 60. Ample sunshine and dry Tuesday and Wednesday with highs in the low 90s. Looking at the long range, 92 Thursday, 89 Friday, and 88 on Saturday. In the Wolf 106.9 Weather Center, a meteorologist, Laura Lockwood. Right now, it's 70 degrees.
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0: Toby. Shoulda, coulda, woulda. Yeah, I sure do miss him. You know, I heard a lot of his stuff over 9/11, you know, some of those cuts that he did promoting the red, white, and blue. Always good to hear those songs. Travis Tritt in a minute and Waylon.
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0: I have so many favorites from Travis, but that's one of my all-time favorites. That's another one of those songs. If you ever get a chance to see him in concert, just Travis and a guitar, man. He is so solid. Hey, Tracy Byrd on the way in Alan Jackson.
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7: Here's your classic country 106.9 forecast. Lows level off around 66 overnight under partly cloudy skies. High temperatures reach up to 83 Monday, mainly sunny. Monday night, lows around 60. Ample sunshine and dry Tuesday and Wednesday with highs in the low 90s. Looking at the long range, 92 Thursday, 89 Friday, and 88 on Saturday. In the Wolf 106.9 Weather Center, a meteorologist, Laura Lockwood. Right now, it's 70 degrees.

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The Oak Ridge Boys, an all-time favorite, written by the great Rodney Crowell, leaving Louisiana in the broad daylight. Here's Skaggs, true story of Uncle Penn.

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12: Here's your classic country 106.9 forecast. Lulls level off around 66 overnight under partly cloudy skies. High temperatures reach up to 83 Monday, mainly sunny. Monday night, lows around 60. Ample sunshine and dry Tuesday and Wednesday with highs in the low 90s. Looking at the long range, 92 Thursday, 89 Friday, and 88 on Saturday. In the Wolf 106.9 Weather Center, a meteorologist, Laura Lockwood. Currently, it's 69 degrees.
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0: 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Baby Likes to Rock It. 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Vince Gill in a minute. 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
4: Here's your Classic Country 106.9 forecast. Lulz level off around 66 overnight under partly cloudy skies. High temperatures reach up to 83 Monday, mainly sunny. Monday night, lows around 60. Ample sunshine and dry Tuesday and Wednesday with highs in the low 90s. Looking at the long range, 92 Thursday, 89 Friday, and 88 on Saturday. In the Wolf 106.9 Weather Center, a meteorologist, Laura Lockwood. Currently, it's 69 degrees.
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Hey there, I'm Linda. Thanks again for making us a part of your every single day. It's Joe Diffie. 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
8: Here's your Classic Country 106.9 forecast. Lows dip down to about 66 overnight under clear skies. Lots of sunshine. Monday, high temperatures reach up to 83. Mainly clear Monday night. Lows dip down to about 60. Ample sunshine and dry Tuesday and Wednesday with highs in the low 90s. Looking further out, 92 Thursday, 89 Friday, and 88 on Saturday. In the Wolf 106.9 Weather Center, a meteorologist to Laura Lockwood. Currently, it's 70 degrees.
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0: Dumb Michael and Sold. 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

0: Mark Tessa, and I'll think of something. I saw a story not that long ago about how when men have a broken heart, they usually lean towards hanging out with their guy friends, maybe, you know, throwing back some beer or something like that. But when women have a broken heart, and they usually reach for something comforting, like maybe some ice cream or some macaroni and cheese. Yeah, that would be me. Hank Jr. in a minute, and Daryl Worley.
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5: Here's your classic country 106.9 forecast. Lows dip down to about 64 overnight under mainly clear skies. Mainly sunny skies. Monday, daytime highs approaching 83. Mainly clear skies. Monday night, lows dip down to about 60. Dry Tuesday and Wednesday under mainly sunny skies with highs in the low 90s. In the Wolf 106.9 Weather Center, a meteorologist, Laura Lockwood. Currently, it's 70 degrees.
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0: Doug Stone in that jukebox with a country song. Hey, thanks again for making us a part of your every single day. Find me on Facebook anytime. Come on by and say hi. Let me know how you're doing. Just look for Country Radio Linda next time you're on Facebook. But it goes like
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8: Here's your classic country 106.9 forecast. Lows dip down to about 64 overnight under mainly clear skies. Mainly sunny skies Monday, daytime highs approaching 83. Mainly clear skies Monday night, lows dip down to about 60. Dry Tuesday and Wednesday under mainly sunny skies with highs in the low 90s. In the Wolf 106.9 Weather Center, I'm meteorologist Laura Lockwood. Currently, it's 70 degrees.
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0: They sounded so great together. Dolly, Linda Ronstadt, Emmy Lou together, and those memories of you. Fun to go back and revisit some of that stuff. Travis Tritt in a minute, and another great foursome on the way.
1: The Wolf

0: Early in his career, having way too much fun, Travis Trouble, T-R-O-U-B-L-E, and stuff in there, too, from one of those great foursomes, the Highwaymen, Chris and Johnny, and, of course, Willie and the great Waylon, and the song called The Highwaymen. On the way, Alabama, and Carlene Carter.
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7: Here's your Classic Country 106.9 forecast. Lows dip down to about 64 overnight under mainly clear skies. Mainly sunny skies. Monday, daytime highs approaching 83. Mainly clear skies. Monday night, lows dip down to about 60. Dry Tuesday and Wednesday under mainly sunny skies with highs in the low 90s. In the Wolf 106.9 Weather Center, I'm meteorologist Laura Lockwood. Currently, it's 70 degrees.
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Here's Dobie, and you ain't much fun.

0: Johnny Lee, could have heard a heartbreak. Sometimes, man, your heart breaks. It's so loud, you feel like everybody around you can hear that. Hey, John Conley in a minute, and Dwight.
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7: Here's your classic country 106.9 forecast. Mainly sunny skies today with daytime highs approaching 83. Mainly clear skies again tonight, lows dip down to about 59. Mainly sunny skies tomorrow, high temperatures reach up to 91. Dry with temps a bit above average Wednesday and Thursday, and highs in the low 90s. In the Wolf 106.9 Weather Center, I'm meteorologist Laura Lockwood. Currently 69.

0: Rodney Foster, who thankfully is doing much better, had some health issues there for a few months, and now he's getting ready to get back out on the road. One of the sweetest guys ever. John Conley in a minute, and Dwight.
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0: anymore. Don Conley, and she can't say that anymore. Something there, too, from Dwight Yoakam. Just a honky-tonk man. Hey, more favorites in a minute with Kenny Rogers and a classic from T. Graham Brown.
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10: Here's your classic country 106.9 forecast. Mainly sunny skies today with daytime highs approaching 83. Mainly clear skies again tonight, lows dip down to about 59. Mainly sunny skies tomorrow, high temperatures reach up to 91. Dry with temps a bit above average Wednesday and Thursday, and highs in the low 90s. In the Wolf 106.9 Weather Center, I'm meteorologist Laura Lockwood. Currently 69.
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1: Fox News, I'm Ted Linder. The war in the Middle East expanding as Houthi rebels capture more territory near a crucial shipping strait.
2: Now, they've already taken a key port city of Mocha, but what is more concerning to the West is their control over territory near a key strait, the Bab el-Mandeb Strait. Through this strait passes about 12% of the world's oil.
1: Fox's Steve Harrigan. President Trump called on Ukraine's President Zelensky to pause strikes on Russian diesel refineries, claiming the attacks are contributing to a global shortage.
3: A lot of the diesel oil comes, and that's the one where there's a big up. It comes from Russia. And the Russia plants are being hit by Ukraine.
1: The president speaking on Sunday before he departed Ireland to head back to Washington. And oil futures inching higher Sunday night. Its national average has since surpassed $6.20. 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
4: In the newsroom, I'm Bo B. Craft. A London man was arrested Wednesday night at a Laurel County Sheriff's Office traffic safety checkpoint on Lewiston Road. Deputies report 42-year-old Anthony Melvin Hubbard admitted he didn't have a valid driver's license or insurance, and investigators suspected he was under the influence. He was found with prescription pills and charged with DUI involving a controlled substance, possession of a controlled substance, and driving without a license, as well as several insurance-related violations. He was booked into the Laurel County Correctional Center. A sixth person has been arrested in connection with a Bell County homicide investigation tied to a larger human trafficking case. 22-year-old Haley Gilbert was taken into custody in Corbin and charged with complicity to commit murder and tampering with physical evidence. Officials say evidence suggests some of the suspects stood to benefit financially from a death. The investigation remains active. With news, I'm Bo B. Craft.
5: Here's your classic country 106.9 forecast. Mainly sunny skies today with daytime highs approaching 83. Mainly clear skies again tonight, lows dip down to about 59. Mainly sunny skies tomorrow, high temperatures reach up to 91. Dry with temps a bit above average Wednesday and Thursday and highs in the low 90s. In the Wolf 106.9 Weather Center, a meteorologist, Laura Lockwood, currently 68.
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dancing it ever so well, the San Antonio Stroll. It's Tanya Tucker. We got Rick Trevino, Joe Diffie, and Sylvia coming up a little later this hour. And right now, the possum, here's George Jones.

Lord, she was hotter than a $2 pistol. She was the fastest thing around. Long and lean, every young man's dream. She turned every head in town. She was built and fun.

0: It's Lee Trevino, who celebrates the 30th anniversary of the album Learning As You Go this year and the success of its title cut, which became a top five hit. Good morning ahead this hour. Some Joe Diffie and also Sylvia.
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8: Here's your Classic Country 106.9 forecast. Mainly sunny skies today with daytime highs approaching 83. Mainly clear skies again tonight, lows dip down to about 59. Mainly sunny skies tomorrow, high temperatures reach up to 91. Dry with temps a bit above average Wednesday and Thursday, and highs in the low 90s. In the Wolf 106.9 Weather Center, I'm meteorologist Laura Lockwood. Currently 68.

0: Originally from Kokomo, Indiana, she found a job as a receptionist at a music publishing company in Nashville, Tennessee, and somehow found her way into a recording studio from there. One of her biggest hits came with the song Nobody. It's Sylvia Jane Kirby. We got Mary Chapin Carpenter and also Hank Jr. on the way for you next, right here.
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2: The Senate returns to session Monday, but it's still unclear whether Kentucky Senator Mitch McConnell will be on Capitol Hill.
3: Questions continue to surround Mitch McConnell's health nearly 3 months after he was hospitalized following that fall at his Washington home on June 14th. The 84-year-old senator was treated for pneumonia and spent weeks in a rehab center before being discharged to go home and recover August 6th. McConnell's office says he remains engaged in Senate business, but has not said whether he'll return when lawmakers reconvene on Monday. McConnell has not been seen in public since June. I'm Sandy Collins.
2: One person is dead after trying to cross I-75 in Lexington Friday evening. It happened just before 9 o'clock near mile marker 102 in the northbound lanes. That's north of the old Richmond Road exit. Lexington Police's Collision Reconstruction Unit is rebuilding the scene. It's 34 years in prison for Amancio Torres Trevino Jr. in the death of his son, Grayson Torres. Investigators found injuries to Grayson were intentional while the infant was alone in late September 2024. Both the father and mother, Kayla Walker, were arrested October 1st. Grayson died the following day. Torres Trevino was found guilty of murder and criminal abuse by a Fayette County jury. Walker's case remains active. She's back for a status hearing September 25th. Lexington police continue to search for a suspect with numerous arrest warrants active. Officers found the subject's abandoned car along Meeting Street before 7 o'clock Friday evening. We don't know what the subject is wanted for, nor who they are at this time. And number 24, Louisville soars to a 59-13 home thrashing of Villanova. The Cardinals churn out 635 yards of offense, the most since Murray State 3 years ago. Lincoln Kienholz was 16 of 21 for 332 yards and 2 touchdowns. He runs into 2 more with 42 yards rushing. Cards stay at home next Saturday against number 17, SMU. I'm Lee Mowen.
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0: It's inevitable. All you ever do is bring me down. It's the Mavericks. Good morning. Today is September the 14th, Beth Nielsen Chapman's birthday, as well as John Barry. The twins, Owen and Connor Fielding, starring in Diary of a Wimpy Kid, turned 20 today. Pope Leo the 14th is 71. It's also the birthday of Sam Neill, who was born on the 14th of September in 1947. Randy Travis and Gary Allen are coming up next.
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3: Here's your Classic Country 106.9 forecast. Mainly sunny skies today with daytime highs approaching 83. Mainly clear skies again tonight, lows dip down to about 59. Mainly sunny skies tomorrow, high temperatures reach up to 91. Dry with temps a bit above average Wednesday and Thursday and highs in the low 90s. In the Wolf 106.9 Weather Center, I'm meteorologist Laura Lockwood. Right now, 68.
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1: News. I'm Sue Gossman. President Trump calling on Ukraine's President Volodymyr Zelensky to pause strikes on Russian diesel refineries. He claims the attacks are contributing to a global shortage.
2: A lot of the diesel comes, and that's the one where there's a big up. It comes from Russia. And the Russia plants are being hit by Ukraine.
1: His comments coming as he left Ireland Sunday. Diesel prices continuing to rise in the U.S., exceeding $6.20 a gallon. Industry analyst Trilby Lundberg says the price increase will have a profound effect on the U.S. economy.
3: Oil prices are more at risk even than they were due to the Houthi rebels now operating in the Red Sea, threatening supply, seizing an island, and causing a Saudi pipeline that was skirting.
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4: In the newsroom, I'm Bo B. Craft. A Boonville woman faces a drug charge after being arrested on an outstanding warrant at a Laurel County traffic safety checkpoint. 34-year-old Kelsey Chadwell was wanted for failing to appear in court and was taken into custody shortly after midnight September 2nd. Authorities say she was found in possession of a substance believed to contain fentanyl, MDA, and tramadol. She was charged with first-degree possession of a controlled substance in addition to the outstanding warrant. Additional charges are also pending. Police in London are asking for the public's help locating a stolen semi-trailer. Investigators say the white trailer was taken from the BP truck stop near exit 41 sometime between September 3rd and 7th. The trailer is marked with the words Mid-South Transport and Delivering Your Confidence, carrying a Tennessee license plate. Anyone who has information is encouraged to contact the London Police Department as the theft investigation continues. With news, I'm Bo B. Craft.
5: Here's your Classic Country 106.9 forecast. Mainly sunny skies today with daytime highs approaching 83. Mainly clear skies again tonight, lows dip down to about 59. Mainly sunny skies tomorrow, high temperatures reach up to 91. Dry with temps a bit above average Wednesday and Thursday and highs in the low 90s. In the Wolf 106.9 Weather Center, a meteorologist, Laura Lockwood. Right now, 68.
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Following another successful residency at the Spear in Vegas this summer, Kenny Chesney's got some new music on the way, too. His new album drops before the end of September. Some Dolly Parton, as well as Keith Whitley and Diamond Rio coming up in just a bit. And right now, George Strait.

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4: The Senate returns today for their latest session, and it's still unclear if Senator Mitch McConnell will be physically present on Capitol Hill. Here's what we know.
5: Questions continue to surround Mitch McConnell's health nearly 3 months after he was hospitalized following that fall at his Washington home on June 14th. The 84-year-old senator was treated for pneumonia and spent weeks in a rehab center before being discharged to go home and recover August 6th. McConnell's office says he remains engaged in Senate business, but has not said whether he'll return when lawmakers reconvene on Monday. McConnell has not been seen in public since June. I'm Sandy Collins.
4: 13 new cases of measles have been reported this month, bringing the total this year to 45 across the Commonwealth. Those numbers were provided by the Cabinet for Health and Family Services. It's over three times the amount of total cases in Kentucky for 2025. Three people were hospitalized, but no deaths have been reported. All cases confirmed are those unvaccinated or with unknown statuses. Christian County leads Kentucky with 18 cases, with nearby Trigg County reporting 8. Neither nor Jefferson have reported any cases at this time. Williamsburg police arresting 5 people for drug-related crimes. They shared on social media that Troy Cox, Shane Rourke, Leo Shelton, Casey Caudell, and Selena Wilson were arrested. It's unclear these 5 are connected outside their arrests by WPD, and only Cox was arrested for OVI. And Mayfield police will hold a community cell phone and electronics drive starting Tuesday until October 15th. Nonprofit 911 Cell Phone Bank provides these devices to assist victims of domestic violence. Working or broken smartphones or cell phones will be accepted in the drive. However, household batteries, computers, or TV monitors will not be taken. You can drop them off at MPD, CFSB, or His House Ministries. I'm Lee Mowen.
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8: Here's your Classic Country 106.9 forecast. Mainly sunny skies today with daytime highs approaching 83. Mainly clear skies again tonight, lows dip down to about 59. Mainly sunny skies tomorrow, high temperatures reach up to 91. Dry with temps a bit above average Wednesday and Thursday, and highs in the low 90s. In the Wolf 106.9 Weather Center, I'm meteorologist Laura Lockwood. Right now, 68.
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0: some members of the band thought the song to be a bit too cheesy to be included on their debut album, so they held a vote. And against some headwind, 4-2, the song ended up on their self-titled debut collection and becoming a big hit. It's Norma Jean Riley from Diamond Rio. Coming up, some Eddie Rabbit and also Merle Haggard.
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8: I've always been the kind of man who doesn't believe in strings,

0: It's Dina Carter's How Do I Get There? She's going to be joining Ricky Skaggs along with Gary Sinise and the Lieutenant Dan Bann as part of an Opry 100 lineup at the Grand Old Opry House. That performance coming up this Friday night. Some Lone Star and Brad Paisley are coming up next.
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6: Kentucky, new week, new sports. I'm Scott Fitzgerald. Let's talk college football, shall we? Kentucky coming up just short against Alabama, but the Wildcats giving fans plenty of reason for optimism at Will Stein's first season. Kentucky led for much of the game before the Crimson Tide pulled away for a 45-17 win at Kroger Field. Head coach Will Stein remaining optimistic heading into the season.

0: 1-1. We're not 12 games in. This is the second game of the year. Got a lot to improve on, which is good. The tape will tell us completely where we're at. And we got an opportunity to get better this week and go into a hostile environment in College Station and go attack this week.
1: Their matchup with Texas A&M, a reunion for Kentucky defensive coordinator Jay Bateman, who spent two seasons with the Aggies. University of Louisville may have found its rhythm on offense, but Jeff Brohm says they still have things to clean up before SMU comes to town on Saturday. Despite moving up one in the latest AP rankings to number 23, the Cards committed 7 penalties for 90 yards against Villanova head coach Jeff Brohm.
2: I don't know if I can talk about it anymore. We've stressed it. We talked about it. We still had some dumb ones. It's a little frustrating. So we got to work through it. You know, we got to be smarter. Every individual has to do their part, stay within the game. We got to get better at it. We got
1: to
2: clean it up.
1: Over to the NFL now. Along the banks of the Ohio, the Bengals open their 2026 season against the Tampa Bay Buccaneers.
3: Mayfield under pressure, yeah. And he is brought down. No, he avoided the sack. I don't know how.
4: Ball.
3: Now he loses the ball. Into the end zone.
4: Bengals have
3: the
4: it.
3: Bengals diving after it.
1: Yeah, the Bengals opening the season with a statement on defense. They beat Tampa Bay 33-27, Cincinnati forcing 4 fumbles and recovering all 4. Next up, they head to Houston on Sunday. And in Churchill Downs, Splendora rolled to a 5.25 length win in the Grade 2 Locust Grove, her 3rd straight victory. Could be headed to the Breeders' Cup. In the Grade 3 Pocahontas, it was Manuka Honey staying unbeaten with a 2 length victory. I'm Scott Fitzgerald.
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11: 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Mainly sunny skies today with daytime highs approaching 83. Mainly clear skies again tonight, lows dip down to about 59. Mainly sunny skies tomorrow, high temperatures reach up to 91. Dry with temps a bit above average Wednesday and Thursday and highs in the low 90s. In the Wolf 106.9 Weather Center, I'm meteorologist Laura Lockwood. Right now, 68.
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1: News. I'm Therese Crowley. President Trump returns from his Irish golf and diplomacy trip with a gift of Irish whiskey, tariff-free, dropping the U.S. tariff. But back in the USA, he's got something to do about the price of diesel that's shot up to $6.23 a gallon, 33 cents from a week ago, says AAA. Calling on Ukraine's President Zelensky to pause strikes on Russian diesel refineries.
2: A lot of the diesel comes, and that's the one where there's a big up. It comes from Russia, and the Russia plants are being hit by Ukraine.
1: But oil supplies also at risk from Houthi rebels hitting a Saudi oil pipeline. In a meeting between Iran's oil neighbors on shipping through the Strait of Hormuz has been called off. Travel Pirates finds domestic vacation demand jumped over 34%. Spots like Las Vegas, D.C., and national parks trumping international travel. 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
3: Newsroom. I'm Bo B. Kraft. Five people face drug-related charges after a Williamsburg Police Department investigation at local narcotics activity. Those being charged are Troy Cox, Shane Rourke, Leo Shelton, Casey Cattle, and Selenia Wilson. Charges include methamphetamine, fentanyl, oxycodone, and suboxone trafficking, along with possession and contraband offenses. Police say the arrests stem from a lengthy investigation into drug activity across the area. Three people are behind bars after a Pulaski County narcotics investigation that included a vehicle pursuit and the recovery of suspected meth. Deputies say Joshua Samples, Jerica Klein, and Jacob Wallace were arrested after a chase that began when officers attempted a traffic stop on a speeding vehicle. Investigators later recovered a defaced handgun and approximately 5 ounces of suspected meth along the pursuit route. All three face multiple charges and the investigation continues. With news, I'm Bo B. Kraft.
4: Here's your Classic Country 106.9 forecast. Highs level off around 83 today under mainly clear skies. Lows dip down to about 59 tonight, mainly clear skies. Mainly sunny skies tomorrow. High temperatures reach up to 91. Dry with temperatures a bit above average Wednesday and Thursday, and highs in the low 90s. In the Wolf 106.9 Weather Center, I'm meteorologist Laura Lockwood. Currently, it's 66 degrees.
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5: Two, one, two, three, four, one.

In its 11th year, his Outlaw and Music Festival tour happening this summer. It's Willie Nelson getting ready for Farm Aid for 2026. That's going to be happening in Virginia Beach, Virginia. That show coming up real soon. Some Leanne Rimes as well as Tim McGraw and T.G. Shepherd on the way. Right now, Roseanne Cash.

0: It's Leanne Rimes from her self-titled album, the only song on that collection that wasn't a cover. It's Big Deal, and a top five hit for Leanne Rimes, currently on tour this fall. We got some Tim McGraw and also T.G. Shepherd right around the corner for you right here.
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4: Here's your Classic Country 106.9 forecast. Highs level off around 83 today under mainly clear skies. Lows dip down to about 59 tonight, mainly clear skies. Mainly sunny skies tomorrow, high temperatures reach up to 91. Dry with temperatures a bit above average Wednesday and Thursday, and highs in the low 90s. In the Wolf 106.9 Weather Center, I'm meteorologist Laura Lockwood. Currently, it's 66 degrees.

0: one of his biggest number one hits. It's Slow Burn from T.G. Shepherd, who continues on his 50th anniversary Party Time tour this year with a bunch of shows coming up in Texas during the month of October, heading to North Dakota for a performance in November. Coming up in just a bit right here for you, Restless Heart, man, Brooks and Dunn.
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2: A missing 11-month-old was found dead in the Clayton community of Muhlenberg County. The family said the infant went missing Saturday sometime. Many details remain unaccounted for, but we do know Central City Police and the Muhlenberg County Sheriff's Office are working the investigation. The Central City Police Chief was unable to speak on the investigation yesterday. Meantime, a Hardin County man will not have a trial for numerous attempted murder charges and several shootings last year. He pled guilty on Friday. Dante Patterson was accused of several shootings across Radcliffe. A man suffered non-life-threatening injuries along Wood Creek Drive. Another individual was injured in a crash at a Skyline Drive home. Details on this plea agreement have not been shared at this time. Last week, the Warren County Fiscal Court approved spending for a new program providing their firefighters with mental health help. It's called Help the Helpers, and it's offered to all Warren County firefighters if they feel they need it. Fighter coordinator Bill Rector felt the tough enough approach can't be the standard, adding it's important to stay up to shape with their physical and mental health. Those firefighters can reach out to an anonymous source who then connects them to what they need. Could spar mining return to the Marion area? It's possible, as Cleantech Vandia Mining is moving ahead with plans to resurrect the historic mining industry. Construction could begin within a year, and production possibly starting in 2028 at the earliest. Permitting is currently underway. And it's the end of the road for the Florence Yalls. A late-game lead wasn't enough to steal the series from the Washington Wild Things 9-8 Sunday. Yalls end the year at 56-49. Meantime, the Lexington Legends are preparing for the first Atlantic League Division round playoff game. They'll host the Southern Maryland Blue Crabs Wednesday evening at 6:45. I'm Lee Mowen.
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0: Your Love Amazes Me. It's John Barry, a song he wrote in appreciation of the love and support his wife has shown him during his career in the music business, which has so many ups and downs. John Barry celebrates his 67th birthday today. Some Alabama and Craig Morgan are coming up next.
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6: Here's your classic country 106.9 forecast. Ample sunshine expected today, with daytime highs approaching 83. Mainly clear skies tonight, lows level off around 59. Highs level off around 91 tomorrow, mainly sunny skies. Dry with temps above average Wednesday and Thursday, and highs in the low 90s. In the WOOF 106.9 Weather Center, I'm meteorologist Laura Lockwood. Right now, it's 68 degrees.

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1: News. I'm Therese Crowley. President Trump returns from his Irish golf and diplomacy trip with a gift of Irish whiskey, tariff-free, dropping the U.S. tariff. But back in the USA, he's got something to do about the price of diesel that's shot up to $6.23 a gallon, 33 cents from a week ago, says AAA. Calling on Ukraine's President Zelensky to pause strikes on Russian diesel refineries.
2: A lot of the diesel comes, and that's the one where there's a big up. It comes from Russia. And the Russia plants are being hit by Ukraine.
1: But oil supplies also at risk from Houthi rebels hitting a Saudi oil pipeline. In a meeting between Iran's oil neighbors on shipping through the Strait of Hormuz has been called off. Travel Pirates finds domestic vacation demand jumped over 34%. Spots like Las Vegas, D.C. and national parks trumping international travel. 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
3: Newsroom. I'm Bo B. Craft. A London man was arrested Wednesday night at a Laurel County Sheriff's Office traffic safety checkpoint on Lewiston Road. Deputies report 42-year-old Anthony Melvin Hubbard admitted he didn't have a valid driver's license or insurance, and investigators suspected he was under the influence. He was found with prescription pills and charged with DUI involving a controlled substance, possession of a controlled substance, and driving without a license, as well as several insurance-related violations. He was booked into the Laurel County Correctional Center. A sixth person has been arrested in connection with a Bell County homicide investigation tied to a larger human trafficking case. 22-year-old Haley Gilbert was taken into custody in Corbin and charged with complicity to commit murder and tampering with physical evidence. Officials say evidence suggests some of the suspects stood to benefit financially from a death. The investigation remains active. With news, I'm Bo B. Craft.
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5: Kentucky New Week News Sports. I'm Scott Fitzgerald. Let's talk college football, shall we? Kentucky coming up just short against Alabama, but the Wildcats giving fans plenty of reason for optimism in Will Stein's first season. Kentucky led for much of the game before the Crimson Tide pulled away for a 45-17 win at Kroger Field. Head coach Will Stein remaining optimistic heading into the season.
6: We're not 12 games in. This is the second game of the year. Got a lot to improve on, which is good. The tape will tell us completely where we're at. And we got an opportunity to get better this week and go into a hostile environment in College Station and go attack this week.
5: Their matchup with Texas A&M, a reunion for Kentucky defensive coordinator Jay Bateman, who spent two seasons with the Aggies. University of Louisville may have found its rhythm on offense, but Jeff Brohm says they still have things to clean up before SMU comes to town on Saturday, despite moving up one in the latest AP rankings to number 23. The Cards committed seven penalties for 90 yards against Villanova head coach Jeff Brohm.
7: I don't know if I can talk about it anymore. We've stressed it. We talked about it. We still had some dumb ones. It's a little frustrating. So we got to work through it. You know, we got to be smarter. You know, every individual has to do their part, stay within the game. We got to get better at it. We got
5: to
7: clean it up.
5: Over to the NFL now. Along the banks of the Ohio, the Bengals open their 2026 season against the Tampa Bay Buccaneers.
8: Mayfield under pressure, yeah. And he is brought down. No, he avoided the sack. I don't know how.
9: Ball.
8: Now he loses the ball, into the end zone.
9: Bengals have
8: the
9: it.
8: Bengals diving after it.
5: Yeah, the Bengals opening the season with a statement on defense. They beat Tampa Bay 33-27, Cincinnati forcing four fumbles and recovering all four. Next up, they head to Houston on Sunday. And in Churchill Downs, Splendora rolled to a 5.25 length win in the Grade 2 Locust Grove, her third straight victory. Could be headed to the Breeders' Cup. In the Grade 3 Pocahontas, it was Manuka Honey staying unbeaten with a two-length victory. I'm Scott Fitzgerald.
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17: Good day, everybody. Welcome in. Leach Report for a Monday, presented by Bobcat Enterprises, starting the new week with our shuffle being off a Monday morning quarterback show. Van Hiles, the former Wildcat and NFL DB, will join us to talk about Kentucky's second half collapse against Alabama and the Crimson Tide's 45-17 win. Alabama just took control in the second half after Kentucky had built a 17-13 lead at the break. Kentucky couldn't get open downfield, and Alabama just kept attacking in third downs and getting TFLs, sacks, and Kentucky's got to find a way to make some adjustments to have a little more success, obviously, in attacking the opponent on third down, and that will be, I'm sure, a big point of emphasis this week. But 1 of 14 on third down conversions for the Wildcats in that game, and Alabama seized on that to, how about this, that have an average starting spot in the second half of UK's 49-yard line. So just Alabama dominated the field position and took control of the game and won by a score that really was not indicative of the game, because Kentucky, strange score, led for over two-thirds of the game. But Alabama took its first lead late in the third quarter and then continued to have success running the football, and Kentucky, the dam burst basically at that point and just overwhelmed the Cats. So they'll try to regroup this week against another outstanding opponent in Texas A&M. The Aggies beat Arizona State and Cutter Bowley with a couple of pick sixes in their asset column that day, and won convincingly. It was 48-20. So A&M on the road this week for the Cats. And we will talk about all of this with Van Hiles coming up on the show today. If you have a question for Van, send them in leachreport@gmail.com or post it on X, and we'll pass it along to Van. So let's get right to the Wildcat news of the day. Always the service of Giuseppe's of Lexington. Let's start with the overview and the postgame news conference from Coach Will Stein.
6: It really sucks. It hurts. It hurt for our team, number one. It hurt for our fans, number two, especially with how they turned out and really showed up for our team. Our players are hurting. So, listen, it's, you know, sometimes you need kind of a shock to the system, per se, to figure out some stuff. That's not just players. That's coaches. That's everybody. I know our guys will respond because they've done it this entire time that we've been here. And this isn't just conditional coaching. This is unconditional. We're going to show up tomorrow and figure out what we need to do to improve.
17: That was Will Stein after the game on Saturday. Just a few of the numbers. Average starting spot in the second half of this game was inside the 22-yard line for Kentucky. And, again, Alabama's average starting spot in the second half was the Kentucky 49. Kentucky ran eight plays on first downs for a total of 23 yards. Big plays. There were only two this week for 20 or more yards. Eight the first week. Alabama, with that outstanding secondary, they just protected the back line with those guys. Kentucky couldn't get down the field against them. And then Alabama could cut loose and on third downs or short yardage situations, they could just unleash and get after Kentucky, and did time and time again. First drive, third and six, a sack. Second drive, third and six, a sack fumble that led to Alabama's go-ahead touchdown. Third drive, Kentucky had a third and one, tackle for loss by Alabama. Fourth drive, Kentucky had a second and one. Would have been a chance after Alabama had gone up by 14 to maybe get a little drive going, get some points back. And second and one, Kentucky had a TFL. So either third downs or those short yardage situations, Alabama was able to control the line of scrimmage in those spots. But part of that, in fairness to the Kentucky O-line, was that Alabama didn't have to worry about being able to be hurt from the outside in the passing game. So they've got to get a little more production out of the wide receivers. Only two receptions for Anderson and Miller in two games, considered the top two receivers. Right now, Kenny Darby's been the most reliable target from the outside guys with eight catches through two games. Tight ends had nine catches again, so they've had 18 through two games and three touchdowns from that group, so they are certainly coming through. All right, let's hit a couple of other buttons, and we'll get right to the first break and bring in Van. Volleyball, Kentucky bounced back from losing to SMU. Now, we say an upset loss because Kentucky's third. SMU was eighth, so it was a top 10 team, and the steady string of top 20 matchups for Craig Skinner's crew. But Kentucky bounced back yesterday in the Bahamas, beat Houston with a 3-0 sweep. They were down 23-20 in the third set. Looked like they were going to have to go to a fourth set, and then they scored the last 5 points to win. Morgan Gardy, very good again. She's kind of finding her groove. She had nine kills and led in that category for the third match in a row. Kentucky's defense good with 12 blocks in the match, one of their better performances of the season in that stat. And then the Keeneland September yearling sale gets started today, and those are always open to the public if you'd like to just see how it works. It is interesting, and you can go into the sales pavilion out at Keeneland and observe. Just don't raise your hand. You might end up with a high-priced horse like Coach Pope. The horse, Coach Pope, he, in his second start, broke his maiden, i.e. won his first race on Saturday at Churchill Downs, and did it with a 12-and-a-half-length margin. Saw a video on social media of Coach Pope at the football game watching the race on his phone. Kenny McPeak, a big Cat fan, was the buyer of the yearling as an agent, and then now trains it, and Kenny's got a good one, and we'll see maybe if this horse might come back and say run in the Breeders' Cup juvenile at Keeneland in late October. So keep an eye on Coach Pope.

0: the horse. I'm sure Mark Pope will be keeping an eye on him. He seems to be enjoying this particular connection with the equine world. Quick break, and then we'll come back and chat with Van Hiles. Our opening segment's always presented by Giuseppe's of Lexington. Giuseppe's is out off Nicholasville Road, just past Man O' War. 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The stuffed shells are one of my favorites. The lasagna's always been off the charts there. But they also have fresh seafood that they fly in. They have hand-cut steaks, great selection of rye and bourbons as well. The bartender, Scott, will make you a fantastic espresso martini. 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Valet parking at the door, too. We'll be right back with our man Van Hiles. It's the Leach Report presented by Bobcat Enterprises.
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7: Five out is usually a good answer to drop coverage or them playing shell and taking away deep shots and playing a lot of guys underneath. You want to flood their zones. But when you have a tough time in pass protection, that's obviously an issue too. So it'll be something we look at and get corrected.
0: That was Will Stein after the game talking about what happened for Kentucky in that second half on Saturday. Wildcats had just one play for 10 or more yards in the second half, and it was the next to the last play of the game. So Alabama just able to completely suffocate the Kentucky offense in that second half, and we'll talk about some of the reasons for that and more as we bring in Van Hiles, former Wildcat defensive back, and played in the NFL for the Bears, and he's with us each week for the Shuffle Bean Coffee Monday Morning Quarterback Show. So, Van, looked like, well, I went through the third down plays in the second half a minute ago, where first two third down plays of the second half, you had sacks, and the second one ended with a fumble. And then you had a third and one and a TFL and a second and one and a TFL. So that pretty much told the story of Kentucky's offensive struggles. What did you see?
8: The biggest thing with this game is we just could not get a run game started. I mean, that was the real tough part of this game, because when you have a defense, and I'm telling you, this defense is going to be one of the best defenses in the conference. When you cannot establish a run game, now when you get into like third and seven or more, as a defensive coordinator, I'm going to win that down the majority of the time. And that was the issue. We just could not win on first and second down to get us in third and manageable. And so now when you're in third and long, that defense can pin their ear back and throw some exotic looks at you that can confuse your O-line, and now you're in the bind.
0: Yeah, the third and the fourth drives, Kentucky, look at the third drive. They get 6 yards on first down, three on second down. So they're sitting there with a third and one. And yep. Minchie turns to hand it off to Barnes. And as he's handing it to Barnes, there's like two or three white jerseys already on both of them.
8: Yes. And that was a blitz. They, you know what? Sometimes when you make the right call against the right play, there's nothing the offense or defense can do. And it works on both sides. If you like our first, the first touchdown, when we confused them coming out on the first quarter break, when you make the perfect call against an opponent's defense or offense, it's going to be successful. And they made the perfect call on that one. They sold out. If they don't make that play, that might be a touchdown, because if we can break through that first level, there was no second level.
0: The game was a tale of one running game really starting to click, and as you mentioned, Kentucky struggling. I was just looking at Alabama. They are down 17-13. They go three and out, but Kentucky gets a penalty on the punt return, so they end up back at the 10-yard line, and they end up having to punt from their own 23 after a sack. Then Alabama gets it back, and they mix up, start with two passes, throw more passes than run on the drive, and it stalls, and they end up with another field goal. It looked like at that point on the Alabama side, they just said, all right, we're going to run the ball. And like about 15 of the next 18 plays, that's what they did, and seized control of the line of scrimmage in the game.
8: Yeah, and, you know, I don't know if they found something or they were fortunate. There was a couple plays where we were stunning. And that's the thing, is we stunned a lot this game as far as the front, and we slanted a few times, and they caught us in a couple slants going away from the play call. And when you slant and they called the perfect call again, it's like I said earlier, when you slant and now they have more guys on the side that they're running the ball at, or the direction they're running, now you have no one to resist that run game. And they caught us on a couple times where we slanted, and they just called a perfect play. And in certain situations like this, it's like, if you think about it, this run game, like, you are going to give up plays. But I think at halftime, they had like under 10 yards rushing. Mm-hmm. So you're gonna eventually give up some plays. And it's not like they completely gashed us for like 200 yards rushing or something. It was just eventually they're gonna make some plays. In the second half, they eventually made a couple plays. And here's the thing about the plays they made, in my opinion, is when you have a short field, those 30-yard runs are touchdowns instead of just 30-yard runs. Sometimes they're going to get a 20-yard, 30-yard run on you, but a lot of those times they're just getting the ball on the 50 and they're not putting 6 points on the board. Unfortunately, in the second half, we gave them a lot of short fields, and when they busted out a big run, it was either touchdown or in the red zone. And when you put the team in the red zone, eventually they're going to put points on the board.
0: Yeah, here's Alabama's second half scoring drives. Started at their own 41, then started at the Kentucky 21, started at the Kentucky 33, started at their own 26, and then started at the Kentucky 43. So that's a prescription for problems.
8: Yeah, I mean, I don't remember Coach Archer's official numbers, but I know it's somewhere close to this. If they start inside the 50-yard line on our side of the field, they are going to score 70% of the time. And the way, and that's field goal too. That's not just touchdowns. Yeah. And the way kickers kick field goals now, that number should be high, because now a 50-yard field goal is nothing now. When a 50-yard field goal was like, whoa, that guy can really kick. So when you get – and then the thing about it is it's not how they got – it's not that they got inside our territory. It's how they got inside our territory. It was a fumble. It was a fake punt. And those things are as a defense, it's not that you go on the field demoralized. You go on the field maybe trying to do too much, because now you know that you have to stem the tide of the momentum. And sometimes on defense, you start doing things out of character because you feel like you'll be behind the wall and you can't let them get through again. And I think maybe in the second half, we started doing some things out of character that we didn't do in the first half.
0: We'll be right back. Continue our chat with Van Hiles. 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
0: Six past the top of the hour. It's our Shuffle Bean Coffee Monday Morning Quarterback Show with Van Hiles. And you mentioned the fake punt that was late in the third quarter after what looked like it was going to be a 3-and-out. Kentucky had a 4th-and-3 after getting a TFL on a 3rd-and-1. The one we talked about earlier. And so it's 4th-and-3, their own 32. They run the fake punt with a snap to Boyer. He gets stopped about 1.5 yards short, and Alabama takes over and scores to go up 31-17. Here was Coach Wilstein on the fake punt.
12: Yeah, it was a one-score game, and listen, you play to win the game. You know, I know that's the old Herm Edwards quote, I believe, but, like, that's true. Like, you gotta be risky at times, and, you know, if it worked, everybody would think it was great. If it didn't, nobody thinks it's great. So it's a decision that I made. I felt really good about that fake going into this game. We had the look that we wanted, and we didn't get it. So that was disappointing not to get, but I felt like it could be spark us on offense to keep us on the field. And, you know, we weren't really changing the field in special teams as much as we would have hoped for. So I felt like that was an opportunity to take advantage of what they showed.
0: So, Van, they think they have a fake punt play off studying tape that could work. And then also you have the second issue of the punter's not having a great day. So you're not gaining as much advantage. You're not flipping the field, as the coaches say. So what was your thought on the fake punt?
8: Here's my thought is I wouldn't have done it. But that's just me, and I think it's just my old school way of thinking. When we hired Wilstein, we knew he was going to be aggressive. So for me, I like it because that's consistent with what I thought he was going to be. Now, my only issue is that if it didn't come after the fumble, I would not have had any problem with it. But if you think about those series that we had, is that Alabama field goal, we fumble, then they touchdown. I think this is a time where maybe playing the averages of that, make, like I said earlier, make the opponent drive into the field. If they get the ball on the 20-yard line, they have a 20% of scoring, a 20% chance of scoring. So for me, I think that in that situation, that was after the first time that we had that Alabama had the lead. That is a time to let's see if we can force them to drive the field. I understand for him, for his standpoint, they are aggressive. From my standpoint, I would have punted because that's just how I would have played as a coach. I'm a lot more conservative than Coach Stein is. So I don't have a problem with it because it's consistent with whom he is.
0: Talking with Van Hiles, we're coming up on the middle of the show break, so we'll take that and come back with the second half of our discussion of the Cats' loss to Alabama. Start to look ahead a little bit to the Saturday at Texas A&M and the first road game of the season for the Cats. It is the Leach Report. We are presented by Bobcat Enterprises. We'll be right back.
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13: The Senate returns today for their latest session, and it's still unclear if Senator Mitch McConnell will be physically present on Capitol Hill. Here's what we know.
14: Questions continue to surround Mitch McConnell's health nearly 3 months after he was hospitalized following that fall at his Washington home on June 14th. The 84-year-old senator was treated for pneumonia and spent weeks in a rehab center before being discharged to go home and recover August 6th. McConnell's office says he remains engaged in Senate business, but has not said whether he'll return when lawmakers reconvene on Monday. McConnell has not been seen in public since June. I'm Sandy Collins.
13: 13 new cases of measles have been reported this month, bringing the total this year to 45 across the Commonwealth. Those numbers were provided by the Cabinet for Health and Family Services. It's over three times the amount of total cases in Kentucky for 2025. Three people were hospitalized, but no deaths have been reported. All cases confirmed are those unvaccinated or with unknown statuses. Christian County leads Kentucky with 18 cases, with nearby Trigg County reporting 8. Neither Fayette nor Jefferson have reported any cases at this time. Williamsburg police arresting 5 people for drug-related crimes. They shared on social media that Troy Cox, Shane Rourke, Leo Shelton, Casey Caddell, and Selena Wilson were arrested. It's unclear these 5 are connected outside their arrests by WPD, and only Cox was arrested for OVI. And Mayfield police will hold a community cell phone and electronics drive starting Tuesday until October 15th. Nonprofit 911 Cell Phone Bank provides these devices to assist victims of domestic violence. Working or broken smartphones or cell phones will be accepted in the drive. However, household batteries, computers, or TV monitors will not be taken. You can drop them off at MPD, CFSB, or His House Ministries. I'm Lee Mowen.
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0: It is the Leach Report, Shuffle Bean Coffee, Monday morning quarterback edition, as we chat with Van Hiles of the Bud Light Hotline, the official beer partner of UK Athletics. Van, Kentucky is not getting a lot of production out of the wideouts, other than Kenny Darby has 8 catches through 2 games. What are you seeing at that spot?
8: It's an issue of I think this unit isn't rounding into shape early in the season. I truly believe Nick Anderson not being, let's say, a full participant in the fall camp, I guess in summer camp either, is rearing his ugly head. I think as a unit, they need a stud so that the defense can be more cognizant of them. Then that makes sometimes in college, you don't have 2-3 good corners, you have 1. And so now when Nick Anderson is not commanding a lot of attention right now, it makes it harder on the entire unit. As a unit as a whole, they are young. They're a lot of inexperienced, and it's just showing that right now. I truly believe, though, later in the season that they're going to be okay. It's a new system, new coach, new play calling, and more importantly, a new language that they are trying to get accustomed to. I think it's going to take some time for that unit to really gel. And that's just where we are. It was a unit that I felt was probably the weakest unit of the offense. Not saying that they're not a good unit, but if you look at the tight ends, the O-line, the running backs, the quarterbacks, those guys, you could say, okay, I have an idea of what they're going to be. We did not have an idea what the wide receiver room was going to be, and I think that's what you see in the first 2 games of the season.
0: Your point on Anderson's a good one because, they're trying to make sure they get him on the field. And so the ramp up is a little slower than you would like as a coach. But I know that he did do more last week. Joe Sloan told us for our pregame meeting he was able to do more than he'd done up to that point. So pretty much a full participant in all they were doing. So that should start to pay dividends, right?
8: Yeah, because as a former quarterback, I have to create a relationship with you. We have to be able to create a synergy with each other, a connectivity with each other. And if you're not in practice going full speed, it's hard to get that. And the other way is that as a receiver, if there are issues that the defensive back cannot go 100% on me, now the only time I'm getting true action is during a game. And I haven't played that much this season. I got hurt at the end of last season at LSU. I'm going to be a little rusty. So these first 2 games is unfortunate that these are really, in NFL terms, is preseason games. This is a preseason game for Kenny Michie and his ability to know what he's going to do on certain routes. I just think as the season go on, they're going to create that connection, and you're going to see more productivity from him, I'm hoping, because I think he has the ability to really make this offense run, because then now DJ Miller and your Kenny Darby's and your Coffins, et cetera, now they are getting one-on-one coverages with DBs. And here's the other thing about this game is I came into this game saying that Alabama's strength is their secondary. We probably played one of the best secondaries in the country yesterday. You're not going to win a lot when you have guys on that side of the ball that are NFL players. And that is what we went up. We went again a buzzsaw. Our weakest position group was their strongest.
0: Yeah, that's an excellent point because that Alabama certainly maximized its advantage there. They had 3 returning starters there, all guys that could be NFL draft picks. And then up front, they had several new players, but one came from South Carolina, one came from Oregon, one came from Southern Cal, one came from Virginia, one of the linebackers. And you're not going to find out, are those guys as if you're Alabama, are they as good as we hope they're going to be until you put them into the fire? And they looked really good on Saturday.
8: Yeah, and that was the one thing I was really looking at is, what is their defensive line going to give? Because we came in the season having a pretty good idea that our offensive line was going to be good. I think in this game, their defensive line showed that they were better than, I'll say not everyone, they were better than I thought. They really gave us some issues, some problems. And so I'm going to say this. their defensive line proved themselves to be very accountable in this game, and that made and that allowed that the best part of the strength of their defense really shine, because if their D line wasn't going to be as good as it came out to be, we would have been able to establish a run game. And we established a run game, I think, with the way we call plays, that we would have been more successful in the passing game.
0: Yeah, it's just the give and take. Then they have to come out of what they're doing with on the back end of their defense a little bit, instead of being able to just, you know, put those talented guys back there and dare you to try to get open deep. All of a sudden, safety's got to come down in the box, maybe, if you're hurting them with the run.
8: Yep.

0: I think he played decent. He didn't play great now. We're not going to lie to the fans, say he played great. But for consider what happened in the second half and considering that he did not have a lot of time when he had to drop back, I think he played decent. There's always room for improvement. There were some things that he missed, but there's also some things that I think as a wide receiving group, we didn't get to the spots that he wanted us to get to. He was still going through his progression great, but I think sometimes when he got to that third and fourth progression, it wasn't what he thought he would see, and some bad things happened.
1: They had the least amount of experience starting and playing big-time football at QB and at wide receiver. And those are two spots where they had some issues on Saturday. And to your point about maybe you're much better by getting through all this and learning from it in the second half of the year, you got to be able to survive that first half. Three of probably the best teams they play are in the first six games, Alabama, at A&M, and then LSU. But after that, it's teams that aren't quite, I don't think, at that level. And if you're getting better by then, that's where you can start to see the pendulum maybe swing back in your direction. Would that be correct?
0: Yes, I totally believe that, and I believe it stronger now because the way this defense played this weekend. I think when you get to that Vandy game is when we can go the same kind of run we did last year. I think we can have the same kind of run this year. Since we talk about the schedule, I think the game you got to have now is South Carolina.
1: Yeah.
0: I think if you get the South Carolina game, I think now you get into a situation of where we can run off some SEC conference game in the back half and potentially get to 4-5 or in that range of victories, and that should get us to 6 or 7. Because I say this, I feel real good about the Louisville game now.
1: Interesting.
0: So we will see. What I've seen, and I just say this again, this defense still doesn't have its full complement of talent. Terry Nichols, I don't think played at all this week. When we get 100% healthy, I think we have a chance to be a really good defense.
1: That's Van Hiles, Shuffle Bean Coffee, Monday Morning Quarterback Edition of the Leacher Report, 19 away from the top of the hour. Van's coming to us on the Bud Light Hotline. We'll be right back on the Leacher Report. 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
3: Last week, we didn't play to, like, who we were. Like, we didn't play physical or we didn't play relentless enough. Against the team we played last week, so like we was hungry this week and practiced very hard this week. So I think we was just ready to go. We showed like you know everybody who we are.
4: That's Marquise Humphrey. Grace had that huge play early where he makes the right read against Keelan Russell's play. Russell gonna throw it. Humphrey Grace taps it, leaps up into the air like he's grabbing a rebound, gets tackled, but it's able to make his way into the end zone, keeping his balance, and set off an eruption at Kroger Field, one of the all-time best to give Kentucky a 7-0 lead. We're talking with Van Hiles on our Shuffle Bean Coffee Monday Morning Quarterback Show, and number 90 had himself a nice game.
5: Man, the entire defense, he had a great game to start the game. The entire defense had a great game. Like, it's crazy how that one play overshadowed the Godfrey sack on first down. It overshadowed. Now the next play, we got a TFL. On that series, Alabama had negative yards. I think in the first quarter, they had a combined negative yards rushing. That first series, the way that defense came out, I felt like we truly – that was the first time, and it's crazy it happened so early, that I was like, okay, we can win this game. Because if they play like they played that series – if they go like 80% or 70% of that the rest of the game, Alabama's not going to do too much. The way they came out, the way the pace of the game, because I really believe this, is that both defenses, the aggressiveness, the speed, the intensity, the aggressiveness, put both offenses on their heels. I think it took even Alabama's offense a while to really get going because of the style of defense and how well we played. How intense we played. We were with the plastic was clacking. It was an unbelievable first half defensively for both teams. And it's unfortunate that defense, even I know at the end of the day, when people 10 years from now, it happens to me when I played, they're going to go and see, oh my God, they gave up 45 points against Alabama. That defense was horrible. That defense would play well enough to win. They really did. And those guys in that room should be proud of themselves, if you ask me.
4: And Gadsden had a stretch later in the game where he made two or three plays in a row. They've got a nice-looking defensive front. The linebackers, inside linebackers, were a question for you, I know, coming into this season.
5: Yes.
4: How are those guys, Godfrey, Barnes, et cetera? And Alex Safari did not play Saturday, so I'm assuming that's related to what's going on in the courts. But Barnes and Godfrey, what did you see out of those guys?
5: It's still a learning experience. It's hot and cold. I think Godfrey had a better game this week than Barnes did. But as a whole, I thought it would be an issue because I thought there would be some times where maybe they're in the wrong gap. Their eyes are not as clean as they should be. As a whole, I'll just say this. When the opponent, I think, had 150-some yards rushing, when I played, our goal was to get them to under 150 yards rushing. Under 4 yards a carry, we can get them to low threes. As a defense, we can win. As a defense, we gave up 350 yards. If you can reduce 50 yards of those, that is an elite day on defense. They played a really good job on defense. 350-ish yards, total yards given up. If you would have told me that that's all we would have given up to Alabama, I would say we really have a true chance of winning, and Alabama would only score in the low 30s. But them to have to score 40 with those amount of yards given up in a game exemplifies that they had short fields. And that's unfortunate for a defense, is when you are given short fields, the opponent's going to put points on the board.
4: They had three takeaways, 7 tackles for loss, including 4 sacks. And this was the kind of attacking, aggressive defensive scheme that we were – thinking we would see out of Jay Bateman's defenses. So it looks like they do have something certainly to build on there.
5: Yeah, look, when takeaways comes in bunches, but it wasn't the takeaways. It's how they got the takeaways. When it wasn't like a scheme thing, it was players making plays. It was punching the ball out. It was Sam Green forcing Keelan Russell up in the pocket, and then Humphrey Grace popping that ball out. Like, those are the things that were made by the players, and we didn't I guess we didn't say that we had to scheme ourselves into picks. There wasn't a trap coverage. It wasn't an exotic blitz. It was just these guys playing with aggressiveness and playing with confidence. And when you have that, it's going to bode well for later in the season, because now offense are not going to say, okay, when we come in this kind of formation, they want to be this exotic and run this kind of set. Now it's like, okay, these guys are just rushing forward and getting pressure. That's going to be a problem for any team.
4: Kentucky gave them back a pick six, unfortunately. I know Jeff thought that maybe Minshew just threw the ball a little late there, that he actually had the guy open.
5: Yeah, it was. And on that play, and that's one of the plays that I think the wide receivers, someone was in the wrong spot, because if you look at the play, he hitched. He wanted to throw the ball. And this is the thing I like about Kenny Minshew. He goes through his progression. He came to the backside, and he wanted to throw it. And I think that I can't remember it was DJ Miller, I think maybe Darby. One of those guys either did not run the route properly as far as spacing, or one of the receivers got pushed with the defensive back, so they couldn't get down the field as far as they needed to. And that's why I think Kenny Minchie hitched. And the longer you wait, the closer the ball gets to the middle of the field, linebackers start coming to play. And you make a late pass across the middle, it can lead to picks.
4: It is the Leach Report. It's Shuffle Bean Coffee Monday Morning Quarterback Edition. Van Hiles joining us on the Bud Light Hotline, the official beer partner of UK Athletics. And we will be right back for our final segment with Van in just a moment. We know this is Wildcat Country. 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
2: 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It's the Leach Report. A couple of minutes left here with Van Hiles. What about the matchup with A&M this Saturday in College Station?
5: You know, this is the thing. I feel better about this matchup now. That Texas A&M offense can be erratic at times. Marcel Reed could either be dynamic or he can be an issue. So I like the way our defense executed this week. If they can replicate that, they can keep us in the game. Texas A&M defense is really, really good, though. And that could potentially be another issue. As we're playing two of the best defenses in the conference in back-to-back weeks, I say this, we're going to probably be a little banged up after this week because of playing Alabama. And Texas A&M played at Arizona State. So they're not going to probably be as beat up. And it's going to lead to a situation of, can we handle coming off a tough week to get into another tough week? And that's the tough part about the start of the season, is we playing two of the best teams in the conference in back-to-back weeks. And let's see how this team handles this adversity, because the most important thing for me is see how these leaders in that locker room get these guys prepared to play this week, because it's not about the coaches. It's about the guys in that locker room. And if they come out this game in the first half, first quarter, and play as they played last week, that bodes well for the rest of the season, because that's what it takes as far as that locker room, is to keep these boys together and be good leaders and execute on Saturdays. If they do that this weekend and they come out and put a good product on the field, I feel very, very good, as we talked about earlier, about the back end of the season.
4: For a guy like Kenny Minchie, who's starting for the first time, it is a lot of firsts. First big game last Saturday, conference game. Now, first big game on the road. So everything's new, and now he's got a tape he can learn from. What does he need to learn from this Alabama game?
5: I'm going to say this, and it's new for the coaches too. Like, I don't think people understand. When coaches come and play in the SEC, they realize what people really are talking about when they talk about the SEC. It's new for them too. And what he needs to do is, again, handle adversity. There are going to be bad times in the game, as the pick six. He didn't get down on himself after the pick six. How do you handle adversity, especially now on the road, is key. How those guys in that huddle, when they look in your eyes, do they still breathe confidence? Can they still sense that you have confidence in yourself and in the unit? I think the kid played well considering the situation. I didn't see him back down. They finished the game. They did pretty decent the rest of the game. They just had some issues in the second half that they just couldn't overcome as far as the offensive line giving them some time. I think in this game, minimize the turnovers, and they have a shot.
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4: Shuffle Bean Coffee is one of our longtime partners here on the Leach Report. 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And it starts with the best coffee beans. You can taste it for yourself. 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This day in Wildcat history, 1977, Kentucky beat Virginia Tech 38-7 with a school record 77 rushing attempts for 441 yards Happy birthday, Marcus Lee. Happy birthday, Todd Swoboda. 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
10: I'm Gianna Gelosi. President Trump back home after a weekend trip to Ireland. The president causing a stir after his comments on unifying the Irish nation.
11: Such sensitive territory that U.S. presidents have traditionally avoided taking a side on it. And most U.K. leadership on this issue, especially the unionist parties, they really oppose this idea that they see it as giving up territory.
10: That's Fox's Alexandria Hov. Diesel hits a new record high this morning, $6.23 per gallon. President Trump is urging Ukraine's president to stop attacking diesel fuel facilities in the war with Russia.
12: This isn't done by the Middle East. This is done by what's happening with Russia and Ukraine. There are plenty of other targets. Don't hit diesel fuel because that's hurting the world.
10: Oil up another 2%+ today. AAA says the national average for a gallon of regular is $4.31 per gallon. 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

0: Yeah.
1: There's one guy. 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We'll take a break and be right back. 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
1: It is Kentucky Sports Radio. Those of you listening in Louisville on 790, apparently they're having some tech issues. So switch to 630 WLAP on streaming, or and hopefully they'll get it fixed. You know, one good thing is about every week you can count on some technical issue. And I still say we have more than our fair share, but having been on ESPN and having to deal with them there, I do think it's just kind of the way it is in the radio industry.
10: Yeah, we're consistently inconsistent.
1: Yes, I think that's probably true. One person says, Matt, the thing I got most excited about is our 4-for-16 Davidson kicker nailed a big one. I like that. I was pulling for him when they put him in. I was like, oh no, the guy that never makes a kick or didn't make a kick, he nailed it.
0: It's that Davidson training we talked about going amongst those trees when he was playing there. But yeah, he's been good in relief. We're obviously very worried when you just check his stats on ESPN.com when he's announced he's playing, but he's held up just fine.
1: Somebody told me, is there a Louisville fan here? Hello there.
10: Boop, boop, be doo.
1: I could see it just looking at you. I can tell. Oh, I mean, it's more of like an Ole Miss haircut, but I can see. Well, I'm glad you're here. You know what? We will allow. I'm big on like reform after people go to prison, and so I'm glad you've been able to find a way to get it. One person says, Matt, Oklahoma State was 1-11 last year, and they figured it out. Hire a proven head coach next time. Well, you've 606-545 is already given out. I'll remind you, Oklahoma State lost to Tulsa in the first week.
0: What a turnaround that is for the
1: first. That's got to be one of the craziest turns arounds in football history.
0: New coach, you're probably thinking, oh, this guy's awful.
1: You lose by 10 to Tulsa, and then the next week you go and beat Oregon. That's a strange. By the way, for people who are wondering about Will Stein, Oregon has struggled, Ryan, since
11: they
1: he left.
11: Have.
1: I mean, they you know, it's worth noting.
5: Very worth noting, because when he was there, they were lights out, exciting to watch, putting a lot of points on the board. That's why I'm not really down on Will Stein or the team after this first guy.
1: I'm not down. I don't know why. People live – this is going to make me sound old, but that's fine. People live in such a micro society. Like, it's two games, one of which was against Alabama.
5: For 30 minutes, you were – toe for toe.
12: It's instant.
1: I mean, and this is Kentucky. We have sucked my entire life.
12: Yeah. It's instant gratification.
1: I don't understand. And, you know, I get, well, Indiana did it. Well, what about the other 50 teams that did not do it?
0: We'll never do it.
1: Yeah. And we'll never do it.
12: Indiana is a unicorn. I mean, that ain't.
1: I mean, listen, I'll build a statue for Kurt Cignetti. Clearly, that was amazing. But you know what? I never have understood our fans who are like, come on, why couldn't we beat Alabama?
12: If it were week 2 and we lost to Vanderbilt at home,
1: that's
12: okay.
1: Different.
12: Okay.
1: That's different.
12: It's Alabama again.
1: That's different.
12: It's a top 15 team in America.
1: I think they're good. Yeah. Their quarterback, I don't know if he's going to be good enough for the entire year for them, but I think the rest of their team's really good.
5: Yeah, their defense is super good. That may be one of the best defense we play all year.
1: Yeah. By the way, next week, Kentucky is playing Texas A&M at the same time Louisville is playing SMU. And Louisville-SMU is a very important game for the playoff. You could make a strong argument that the winner of that game has a shot to make the playoff and the loser doesn't. Nevertheless, Drew, ESPN put Kentucky A&M on ESPN and Louisville-SMU on ESPN2. Sorry to be sad to your to my Louisville fan out there, but a Kentucky game where they're not even expected to be competitive against A&M on a better station than maybe the second biggest ACC game of the year says a lot about how those programs, not just Kentucky, but just the SEC and then the ACC in general are looked at.
0: That's the slogan. It just means more. I mean, that's proven it a little bit. The Louisville-SMU game is also one of only two games that have two ranked teams.
1: Yeah.
0: I mean, it's not like it's a loaded schedule. It's one of the marquee games across the board, and we bump them for our little game in College Station, guys.
1: I just think it's hilarious because the ESPN radio, they pick the second best game of the week to go to. You know, they send the TV to the best one. They send the radio the second best one. They're sending ESPN radio to Louisville-SMU. I'm having to host everybody Friday night in Louisville for a dinner. But even with the second best game of the week, they're on ESPN2, which kind of showcases how hard it is for ACC football, including Louisville, to get the attention.
5: Do you think what Kentucky did against Alabama pregame, first half, kind of helped make that decision?
1: Yeah. I think they're hoping it won't be 56-0 and that it can be competitive.
0: And even though we don't feel great after that second half, you have another opportunity. You know, Will Stein just talks about exposure and the importance of that. Well, now you're on ESPN playing a ranked team.
1: The other thing is, I could talk trash to Louisville fans, and I'll do that online, but also objectively. Where does Louisville rank in the state of Kentucky in terms of popularity? It's at second. Where's SMU in Texas? I mean, they're behind Texas, Texas A&M, Texas Tech, TCU. So they're probably the fifth biggest team in Texas. So it makes complete sense why they would do it.
0: Yeah, I completely get it. Now, let's go take advantage of it and have a good game in that spot.
1: Yeah. Who's up next?
11: Jason is next.
1: Jason, go ahead, Jason.
13: Hey, Matt, thanks for taking my call. I'm pretty much still positive overall about everything, but I wanted to bring up something. This is kind of an analytics-type question, you could say, that I felt like could have got the momentum farther in our favor in the second quarter if the call had been made differently. If you remember when Kentucky scored to go up 14-7,
1: yeah,
13: on the long pass, and then Alabama got the ball back down 7, and there was that play on second. It was on 2nd and 10, and I think they got like a 2-yard gain, but there was a holding call, and which would have made it 2nd and 20, and backed them up even farther. I thought we should have accepted that penalty, and instead of declining it, which I think made it 3rd and 8, and then it might have been Williams. One of the receivers made the first down after that, and then they they went on down and got 3 out of it. Whereas if we could have got that 3 and out, who knows? You're probably going to get the ball.
1: Yeah, I don't know
13: around
1: that.
13: Midfield, and you might even break a long punt return.
1: Okay, that was when I went to get sunscreen. So I appreciate the call.
12: That's important.
1: Yeah, I was back, so I missed that. I was getting burned. Yeah. I thought, you know, Chris Bailey said it was going to be rainy. Oh, and all of a sudden, I was like, I am a lobster right now. I got to go get sunscreen. By the way, I went in the first aid. There were a lot of people in there. We're big, by the way, with people having heat stroke.
12: Yeah. Do we lead the league?
1: We had a lot of people in there.
12: We lead the league in heat strokes?
1: Maybe. There was a lot of people back in the first aid.
5: Well, they said over 100 got treated at Youngstown State. We'll find out today how many got treated Saturday against Alabama.
1: Did they release that
12: information? No, they did, yes.
5: Yeah.
12: 100.
5: For the Youngstown State.
12: I was telling you that last week, 100 people.
1: Ooh.
12: Yeah.
1: That's interesting.
0: If you walk the concourse, there's just people everywhere, and they just drop it
12: like flies.
1: Yeah, well, all right, we'll take a break. We are here at General Burnside State Park Golf Course. It's KSR Golf Scramble. We'll be right back, hour two.
14: New week, new sports. How are you, Kentucky? I'm Scott Fitzgerald. Let's talk college football. Kentucky coming up just short against Alabama. The Wildcats still giving fans plenty of reason for optimism at Will Stein's first season. Kentucky led much of the game before the Tide pulled away late 45-17. They now head to Texas A&M. Louisville may have found their rhythm on offense, but they still have things to clean up before SMU comes to town on Saturday. The Cardinals, in their win over Villanova, committed 70 penalties for 90 yards, following penalties for 82 yards against Ole Miss. Again, something they'll have to clean up before a much improved SMU team comes to town on Saturday. Over to the NFL, the Bengals opened the season with a statement on defense. They beat Tampa Bay 33-27, forcing 4 fumbles. They're off to Houston on Sunday. And in Churchill Downs, Splendora rolled to a 5.25 length win in the Grade 2 Locust Grove and could be headed toward the Breeders' Cup. And in the Grade 3 Pocahontas, Manuka Honey stayed unbeaten with a 2-length victory as she points toward the Kentucky Oaks. Have a great day, Kentucky. I'm Scott Fitzgerald.
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22: News. I'm Therese Crowley. President Trump back from his Irish golf and diplomacy trip this Monday morning. With the price of diesel up to $6.23 a gallon, 33 cents higher than a week ago, says AAA. The president calling on Ukraine's President Zelensky to stop hitting Russian diesel oil refineries.
23: Diesel is being driven up by the fact that
2: is having a hard time coming out of Russia. And that's the case that hurts the world. We got to stop.
22: Saying there are plenty of other targets, but Russian President Putin sending a chilling message of his own, hitting a train in Ukraine right ahead of one carrying former CIA director David Petraeus and former UK Prime Minister Boris Johnson. President Trump counters the AI doomers, saying, I'm not downplaying, but it's going to be more good than bad. As four AI leaders informally agree we should pace the frontier. 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

We get it. We understand you want these country favorites back to back, and we're proud and honored to do that for you. Finer Night here from Ricky Van, and don't we all have the right to be wrong now and then?

0: Oh, the bottom line, that's a good way to put it right there. If you're a betting man, I bet you could put your money on Amy's back in Austin. That's what they're doing. There you go, Little Texas, ain't no doubt about it. And quite the story going on, too. Understand, this man says his girlfriend moved in, started secretly tossing his snacks for his health. She was concerned about his health right there. He's fit, very fit, works out quite a lot. As a matter of fact, doesn't binge, but she insists that she knows better and says she's, says he's overacting. She says he's overacting right there. So now he's kind of wondering, is this caring or is it controlling? What do you think? Situation like that, what's going on? 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
5: Here's your classic country 106.9 forecast. Mainly sunny skies this afternoon with daytime highs approaching 83. 59 tonight, mainly clear. High of 91 tomorrow. Dry with temperatures a bit above average Wednesday and Thursday and highs in the low 90s. Taking a look at the extended forecast, 90 Friday, 89 Saturday, and 88 on Sunday. In the Wolf 106.9 Weather Center, I'm meteorologist Paul Trombley. Right now, it's 77 degrees.
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0: That's the way life goes right there. You got to deal with it and move on. Not much you can do about it either. One step forward, two steps backwards. That, of course, the Desert Rose Band to wind down that set. In a moment or two, lined out, ready to go. I think you're going to enjoy it. Flipping that quarter. Yep, here's that quarter. Call Someone Who Cares. Travis Tritt, moments away. And soon to follow, the legendary and wonderful talents of Crystal Gayle.
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0: sure enough did, and enjoyed every moment right there. And boy, just had some great memories coming to mind too. As a matter of fact, created a wonderful memory in a situation like that. We danced, that of course, Brad Paisley. On the way for you, oh, not that far off. As a matter of fact, a nice cover of this one, a great country touch of this remake, Dwight Yoakam's Little Sister, moments away.
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4: Here's your classic country 106.9 forecast. Mainly sunny skies this afternoon with daytime highs approaching 83. 59 tonight, mainly clear. High of 91 tomorrow. Dry with temperatures a bit above average Wednesday and Thursday, and highs in the low 90s. Taking a look at the extended forecast, 90 Friday, 89 Saturday, and 88 on Sunday. In the Wolf 106.9 Weather Center, I'm meteorologist Paul Trombley. Right now, it's 79 degrees.

0: Why in the world would you have to have a song like that? But, in this day and age, and I guess it's been going on for since the dawn of time, The Way We Make a Broken Heart. Boy, a sad situation right there with Roseanne Cash doing the honors. Understand, new survey came out. 3 in 10 Americans admit that they've accepted a date primarily for the free meals or drinks. And there's even a term for it. It's called foodie call. And it looks like Gen Z and younger millennials are the most likely to do it. But they're not alone. As a matter of fact, at least 1 in 4 people from every generation surveyed said they've gone on a date where the food was, well, the food was a major motivator right there. Now, the survey found women were a little bit more likely to pull a foodie call right there, with 32% admitting it to versus 26% of the men. But seems like everybody doing it one way or t'other, out there trying to get that free meal.
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5: Here's your Classic Country 106.9 forecast. Mainly sunny skies this afternoon with daytime highs approaching 83. 59 tonight, mainly clear. High of 91 tomorrow. Dry with temperatures a bit above average Wednesday and Thursday, and highs in the low 90s. Taking a look at the extended forecast, 90 Friday, 89 Saturday, and 88 on Sunday. In the Wolf 106.9 Weather Center, I'm meteorologist Paul Trombley. Currently, it's 79 degrees.
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0: Well, I think she'd really appreciate it if you just tell her why, would you? Why Nona Judd with that inquiry? And I don't blame her for asking something like that going on. Boy, this will take you back in time. Nice little walk down memory lane for sure with Marty Robbins, the legendary Marty, with a song about El Paso, Moments Away, and soon to follow, Glenn Campbell. And it looks like Steve Warner helping him out, The Hand That Rocks the Cradle, not that far away.
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3: Here's your classic country 106.9 forecast. Mainly sunny skies this afternoon, with daytime highs approaching 83. 59 tonight, mainly clear. High of 91 tomorrow. Dry with temperatures a bit above average Wednesday and Thursday, and highs in the low 90s. Taking a look at the extended forecast, 90 Friday, 89 Saturday, and 88 on Sunday. In the Wolf 106.9 Weather Center, I'm meteorologist Paul Trombley. Currently 81.

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1: News. I'm Gian Gelosi. The White House is weighing in after leaders in AI call for a slowdown in the industry.
2: A strong and smart president is the only control or guardrails AI needs, President Trump says, pushing back on calls for slowing down the development of the technology. In a social media post, the president says there is a sick conspiracy going on against AI and data centers, and the only one happy about it is China. Aboard Air Force One, President Trump says he is not downplaying AI's risk.
3: You know, it's going to be more good than bad, but by a lot.
1: Fox's Jared Halpern. The Senate returns to work today, but will Mitch McConnell show up?
4: The Senate hasn't convened since early August. McConnell's been gone since mid-June. He was hospitalized after a fall. He also developed pneumonia.
1: It's Fox's Chad Pergram. Kentucky Governor Andy Beshear chastised McConnell for a lack of updates. 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

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Maybe you too, just like Holly Dunn. And quite the story about Daddy's hands. Crank it up and enjoy it. Sing along if you'd like to. I know I will.

0: Doggone it, situation like that, how was I to know? And I don't blame her for asking. There you go, the Reba McEntire. Boy, there's some images coming to mind with that every time I hear that thing. Maybe you too. Now, believe it or not, one of the biggest dinner table battles isn't what we eat. It's how fast you inhale it. And I've known somebody like this too. Anyway, I digress. But experts say eating speed gaps, they're pretty common. As a matter of fact, yeah, they call them eating speed gaps in relationships right there. One partner demolishes their plate like it's, you know, it's a race right there, while the other is still savoring bite number three. And again, I've seen people like that. I've known them like that. They eat real, real quick. Within 2 or 3 minutes, they got everything scarfed down and they're entirely full. But yeah, speed affects vibes. As a matter of fact, one person sees dinner as bonding time. The other pretty much ready to clear the table the second they swallow. So the fix? Well, they say to try to fix it out, just meet in the middle right there and figure out what mealtime means to each of you and just go that direction. May not work out, but at least you're talking about it, right?
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3: Here's your classic country 106.9 forecast. Mainly sunny skies this afternoon with daytime highs approaching 83. 59 tonight, mainly clear. High of 91 tomorrow. Dry with temperatures a bit above average Wednesday and Thursday, and highs in the low 90s. Taking a look at the extended forecast, 90 Friday, 89 Saturday, and 88 on Sunday. In the Wolf 106.9 Weather Center, I'm meteorologist Paul Trombley. Currently 81.
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0: Well, he wasn't left out. He definitely got Mexico heading that direction right there with Eddie Raven. But, boy, the gentleman got her, as a matter of fact, and, boy, kind of left in the dust. Get right down to it. Eddie Raven, I Got Mexico. Back to it in a little bit. It's not difficult to understand, but there are some folks that, well, the elevator just didn't go all the way to the top floor. What part of no don't you understand? We'll have that for you with Lori Morgan. Soon to follow, Shenandoah lined out and ready to go, too.
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0: Well, that's it. All them taillights just going down the road and the dust swirling up around them, fading off into the distance. Nothing but the taillights. That, of course, Clint Black. Right around the corner, not that far away, Alabama lined out and ready to go. Got to bring that fiddle and bow if you're going to be playing in any of these clubs showing up. If you're going to be playing in Texas, bring that fiddle and bow for sure. Otherwise, you're not getting in. Have that for you with Alabama. Oh, just a few shakes of a stick.
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3: Here's your Classic Country 106.9 forecast. Mainly sunny skies this afternoon, with daytime highs approaching 83. 59 tonight, mainly clear. High of 91 tomorrow. Dry with temperatures a bit above average Wednesday and Thursday, and highs in the low 90s. Taking a look at the extended forecast, 90 Friday, 89 Saturday, and 88 on Sunday. In the Wolf 106.9 Weather Center, I'm meteorologist Paul Trombley. Right now, 82.

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1: News. I'm Therese Crowley. President Trump posting the failing nation of Iran wants to make a deal quickly and badly. I will determine whether or not the USA will choose to engage. The price of diesel up to $6.23 a gallon, says AAA, while the Iran-backed Houthis threaten Saudi Arabia's oil transport. President Trump tells AI doomers, I'm not downplaying, but it's going to be more good than bad. Vice President Vance says the key is regulation.
2: We obviously have a lot of folks on both sides of the aisle with a strong opinion, but any regulatory regime, you'd like, ideally, Congress and the White House to agree on it so that we actually are able to make it stick. And so that we actually get some real consensus behind it.
1: Costumer to the stars, the legendary Bob Mackie has died, age 87. Known as the Sultan of Sequins for dressing the greats from Diana Ross to Cher and Carol Burnett to Elton John. 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
3: Here's your classic country 106.9 forecast. Mainly sunny skies this afternoon with daytime highs approaching 83. 59 tonight, mainly clear. High of 91 tomorrow. Dry with temperatures a bit above average Wednesday and Thursday, and highs in the low 90s. Taking a look at the extended forecast, 90 Friday, 89 Saturday, and 88 on Sunday. In the Wolf 106.9 Weather Center, I'm meteorologist Paul Trombley. Right now, 82.

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3: Here's your classic country 106.9 forecast. Mainly sunny skies this afternoon with daytime highs approaching 83. 59 tonight, mainly clear. High of 91 tomorrow. Dry with temperatures a bit above average Wednesday and Thursday and highs in the low 90s. Taking a look at the extended forecast, 90 Friday, 89 Saturday, and 88 on Sunday. In the Wolf 106.9 Weather Center, I'm meteorologist Paul Trombley. Currently, it's 84 degrees.
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3: Here's your classic country 106.9 forecast. Mainly clear skies tonight with lows around 60. Mainly clear skies tomorrow. Daytime highs approaching 91. Clear skies tomorrow night. Lows dip down to about 68. Temperatures above average Wednesday and Thursday with highs in the low 90s. Looking further out, 90 Friday, 89 Saturday, and 88 on Sunday. In the Wolf 106.9 Weather Center, I'm meteorologist Paul Trombley. Right now, 84.

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4: Here's your classic country 106.9 forecast. Mainly clear skies tonight with lows around 60. Mainly clear skies tomorrow, daytime highs approaching 91. Clear skies tomorrow night, lows dip down to about 68. Temperatures above average Wednesday and Thursday with highs in the low 90s. Looking further out, 90 Friday, 89 Saturday, and 88 on Sunday. In the Wolf 106.9 Weather Center, I'm meteorologist Paul Trombley. Right now, 82.
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3: Here's your classic country 106.9 forecast. Mainly clear skies tonight with lows around 60. Mainly clear skies tomorrow. Daytime highs approaching 91. Clear skies tomorrow night. Lows dip down to about 68. Temperatures above average Wednesday and Thursday with highs in the low 90s. Looking further out, 90 Friday, 89 Saturday, and 88 on Sunday. In the Wolf 106.9 Weather Center, I'm meteorologist Paul Trombley. Right now, 82.
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4: Here's your classic country 106.9 forecast. Mainly clear skies tonight with lows around 60. Mainly clear skies tomorrow. Daytime highs approaching 91. Clear skies tomorrow night. Lows dip down to about 68. Temperatures above average Wednesday and Thursday with highs in the low 90s. Looking further out, 90 Friday, 89 Saturday, and 88 on Sunday. In the Wolf 106.9 Weather Center, I'm meteorologist Paul Trombley. Right now, 82.
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